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1: The new chair of the London Assembly has vowed to stringently hold Sir Sadiq Khan to account on issues that matter most to Londoners. Conservative Assembly member Andrew Boff, who has twice presided over all member proceedings in the City Hall chamber, was elected to another one-year term in the role last week. It came as part of the annual reshuffle of who will lead each committee. Tory rebel takes the helm. Outgoing Assembly Chair Lord Len Duval, a Labour Assembly member, nominated Mr. Boff, saying he thinks out of the box and challenges his own group to think about issues raised in this chamber. City Hall Conservatives group leader Susan Hall seconded the motion, saying the Assembly was very lucky to have Mr. Boff, despite his occasional rebellion against his own party. Plans for a new 25-storey care home and co-living apartment block in Wembley has been likened to warehousing the elderly in the sky. Splendid Hospitality Group, SHG, a company that specialises in building and operating hotels, care homes and restaurants, has submitted plans for the redevelopment of an underutilised car park on Wembley Hill Road. The site is currently used as the surface car park for the nearby Holiday Inn. If approved, the project would deliver a 90-person care home over the first 8 floors, with the remaining 17 floors to be occupied by the 329-bed co-living development. At the time of writing, the scheme has received nearly 50 objections, with concerns raised about whether a high-rise building would be suitable for vulnerable elderly residents. I'm Georgina Stansfield, and that was your local news update from the LGR News Desk.
2: Στον LGR δεν ξέρουμε μόνο από μουσική, ξέρουμε και από διαφήμιση. 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
1: The new chair of the London Assembly has vowed to stringently hold Sir Sadiq Khan to account on issues that matter most to Londoners. Conservative Assembly member Andrew Boff, who has twice presided over all member proceedings in the City Hall chamber, was elected to another one-year term in the role last week. It came as part of the annual reshuffle of who will lead each committee. Tory rebel takes the helm. Outgoing Assembly Chair Lord Len Duval, a Labour Assembly member, nominated Mr. Boff, saying he thinks out of the box and challenges his own group to think about issues raised in this chamber. City Hall Conservatives group leader Susan Hall seconded the motion, saying the Assembly was very lucky to have Mr. Boff, despite his occasional rebellion against his own party. Plans for a new 25-storey care home and co-living apartment block in Wembley has been likened to warehousing the elderly in the sky. Splendid Hospitality Group, SHG, a company that specialises in building and operating hotels, care homes and restaurants, has submitted plans for the redevelopment of an underutilised car park on Wembley Hill Road. The site is currently used as the surface car park for the nearby Holiday Inn. If approved, the project would deliver a 90-person care home over the first 8 floors, with the remaining 17 floors to be occupied by the 329-bed co-living development. At the time of writing, the scheme has received nearly 50 objections, with concerns raised about whether a high-rise building would be suitable for vulnerable elderly residents. I'm Georgina Stansfield, and that was your local news update from the LGR News Desk.
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1: Ofcom's accused big tech firms of not doing enough to protect kids from online harms. Says MPs say they think a statutory ban on under 16s using social media might be needed. Gareth Hill is from the Molly Rose Foundation.
2: It's good to see Ofcom finally show some teeth. It's deeply concerning that particularly TikTok and YouTube appear to be in denial about the ongoing harm caused by their algorithms. The regulator must now take urgent action to deliver the safety improvements that children deserve.
1: Rachel Reeves has set out new plans to reduce the economic impact of the war in Iran. The Chancellor has introduced measures such as free bus travel for children during August and cutting tariffs on food products. We are being warned that energy bills are likely to rise. The Green Party has announced nurse Chris Kennedy as their candidate for the Makerfield by-election. Labour, Reform, the Conservatives, Restore Britain and the Monster Raving Loony Party have already announced their candidates. And the Prince of Wales has congratulated his beloved Aston Villa on their Europa League win, calling it an amazing night. From Radio News Hub, I'm Frankie Hersein.
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1: Free bus rides and cheaper food. That's Rachel Reeves' new plans to tackle the cost of living. The government say cutting import tariffs on more than 100 types of product will save consumers £150 million a year. But Shadow Chancellor Mel Stride says it doesn't go far enough.
2: I'm sure every little helps a little bit, but it's not going to make a huge difference to the way people feel about the kind of pressures that they're under at the moment. And these pressures have arrived because of the decisions that the Chancellor took.
1: An NHS trust has sacked 11 staff members after they accessed medical records of the victims of the Nottingham stabbing. Barnaby Webber, Grace O'Malley Kumar and Ian Coates were killed by Valdo Calacane in 2023. Nottingham University NHS Trust say investigations are ongoing. And drivers are being warned to expect delays over the weekend. The RAC say they estimate 19 million people will take to the roads for bank holiday getaways. That's the latest from Radio News Hub. I'm Lucy Gormanley.
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They have a very interesting evening last night where we've been, and we covered it with LGR and LNTV. Businesses networking between the UK and Cyprus. It was yesterday at 6 o'clock until 9, hosted at Robert Irving Burns, ground floor, 19 Margaret Street, London, W1W. The organizers, λοιπόν, ήταν the Asian Jewish Business Network and GPCY Business Association. 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George Constant, partner at Spector, Constant and Williams Solicitors. And Anthony Antoniou, managing director of Robert Irving Burns and Aspida Capital. As well as that, Mr. Giovannis Kouzalis, director at the TaylorMade Solutions, and Agathi Nicolaou, founder of A. Nicolaou & Co. Associates LLC. These were the speakers, and a few others as well. It was a very interesting meeting. After the speeches, everyone has to, you know, get together and have a drink and snacks and all this kind of thing. And they have the chance to exchange views and talk about Fusion Connection. After, it was nice to be there. Ευχαριστούμε τον κύριο Σάββα Κυριακίδη, τον καλό μας το φίλο, ο οποίος διοργάνωσε μαζί με τον Russell Bahar την εκδήλωση αυτή, hosted by Anthony Antoniou, Managing Director of Robert Irving Burns and Aspida Capital. It was nice to see everyone there. Nice to see Mr. Giovannis Kouzalis, and I met his daughter as well. She's a student at the moment, future solicitor. And Agathi Nicolaou, founder of A. Nicolaou and Associates LLC. Nice to meet you all. Αυτά. Thank you very much, and I wish you all the best for the future. Τραγουδάκι.

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1: VAT has been slashed to 5% on summer attractions.
2: This will apply to ticket prices for both adults and children, covering attractions such as fairs, theme parks, zoos and museums. It will include children's tickets for cinemas, concerts, soft play and the theatre.
1: Rachel Reeves set out the measures as part of a Great British Summer Savings Scheme, which includes cutting tariffs on food products. Next, the Home Office say the number of asylum seekers housed in UK hotels has hit a new low. UK net migration dropped to 171,000 last year, the lowest since the COVID-19 pandemic. The Office for National Statistics says it's because less people from outside the EU are arriving in the UK for work. And drivers are being warned to expect delays over the weekend. The RAC say they estimate 19 million people will take to the roads for bank holiday getaways. That's the latest from Radio News Hub. I'm Lucy Gorman-Lee.
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1: The new chair of the London Assembly has vowed to stringently hold Sir Sadiq Khan to account on issues that matter most to Londoners. Conservative Assembly member Andrew Boff, who has twice presided over all member proceedings in the City Hall chamber, was elected to another one-year term in the role last week. It came as part of the annual reshuffle of who will lead each committee. Tory rebel takes the helm. Outgoing Assembly Chair Lord Len Duval, a Labour Assembly member, nominated Mr. Boff, saying he thinks out of the box and challenges his own group to think about issues raised in this chamber. City Hall Conservatives group leader Susan Hall seconded the motion, saying the Assembly was very lucky to have Mr. Boff, despite his occasional rebellion against his own party. Plans for a new 25-storey care home and co-living apartment block in Wembley has been likened to warehousing the elderly in the sky. Splendid Hospitality Group, SHG, a company that specialises in building and operating hotels, care homes and restaurants, has submitted plans for the redevelopment of an underutilised car park on Wembley Hill Road. The site is currently used as the surface car park for the nearby Holiday Inn. If approved, the project would deliver a 90-person care home over the first 8 floors, with the remaining 17 floors to be occupied by the 329-bed co-living development. At the time of writing, the scheme has received nearly 50 objections, with concerns raised about whether a high-rise building would be suitable for vulnerable elderly residents. I'm Georgina Stansfield, and that was your local news update from the LGR News Desk.
0: One, two, three, go. Back to more of the music you want to hear. 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
1: The new chair of the London Assembly has vowed to stringently hold Sir Sadiq Khan to account on issues that matter most to Londoners. Conservative Assembly member Andrew Boff, who has twice presided over all member proceedings in the City Hall chamber, was elected to another one-year term in the role last week. It came as part of the annual reshuffle of who will lead each committee. Tory rebel takes the helm. Outgoing Assembly Chair Lord Len Duval, a Labour Assembly member, nominated Mr. Boff, saying he thinks out of the box and challenges his own group to think about issues raised in this chamber. City Hall Conservatives group leader Susan Hall seconded the motion, saying the Assembly was very lucky to have Mr. Boff, despite his occasional rebellion against his own party. Plans for a new 25-storey care home and co-living apartment block in Wembley has been likened to warehousing the elderly in the sky. Splendid Hospitality Group, SHG, a company that specialises in building and operating hotels, care homes and restaurants, has submitted plans for the redevelopment of an underutilised car park on Wembley Hill Road. The site is currently used as the surface car park for the nearby Holiday Inn. If approved, the project would deliver a 90-person care home over the first 8 floors, with the remaining 17 floors to be occupied by the 329-bed co-living development. At the time of writing, the scheme has received nearly 50 objections, with concerns raised about whether a high-rise building would be suitable for vulnerable elderly residents. I'm Georgina Stansfield, and that was your local news update from the LGR News Desk.
0: One, two, three, go. 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
1: The new chair of the London Assembly has vowed to stringently hold Sir Sadiq Khan to account on issues that matter most to Londoners. Conservative Assembly member Andrew Boff, who has twice presided over all member proceedings in the City Hall chamber, was elected to another one-year term in the role last week. It came as part of the annual reshuffle of who will lead each committee. Tory rebel takes the helm. Outgoing Assembly Chair Lord Len Duval, a Labour Assembly member, nominated Mr. Boff, saying he thinks out of the box and challenges his own group to think about issues raised in this chamber. City Hall Conservatives group leader Susan Hall seconded the motion, saying the Assembly was very lucky to have Mr. Boff, despite his occasional rebellion against his own party. Plans for a new 25-storey care home and co-living apartment block in Wembley has been likened to warehousing the elderly in the sky. Splendid Hospitality Group, SHG, a company that specialises in building and operating hotels, care homes and restaurants, has submitted plans for the redevelopment of an underutilised car park on Wembley Hill Road. The site is currently used as the surface car park for the nearby Holiday Inn. If approved, the project would deliver a 90-person care home over the first 8 floors, with the remaining 17 floors to be occupied by the 329-bed co-living development. At the time of writing, the scheme has received nearly 50 objections, with concerns raised about whether a high-rise building would be suitable for vulnerable elderly residents. I'm Georgina Stansfield, and that was your local news update from the LGR News Desk.
2: Στον LGR δεν ξέρουμε μόνο από μουσική. 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
0: One, two, three, go. 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
1: VAT is to be slashed on some summer attractions. It's part of attempts to tackle the cost of living crisis. Chancellor Rachel Reeve says it will help families across the country.
2: I hope that combination of measures will give a bit of extra relief to families, particularly during the summer months, when I know that we should always look forward to the summer holidays and extra time with the kids. But I do also recognise that for a lot of people, the challenge of finding that extra money can be tough.
1: New files have shown the late Queen was very keen for her son, Andrew Mountbatten Windsor, to be a trade envoy. Hundreds of documents about the former prince's job have been released by the government. Air France and Airbus have been found guilty of corporate manslaughter. It's over a 2009 plane crash in which 228 people were killed. And Manchester City midfielder Phil Foden and Manchester United defender Harry Maguire are set to miss out on this summer's World Cup. Maguire says he's shocked and gutted. That's the latest from Radio News Hub. I'm David Hall.
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0: 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Little bit, what's been going through my phone set? Can you hear a bit of whistling going through the headphones? So it's just a bit loud for me that the ladies in the house can't hear, thankfully. Very good evening again. It's 8 minutes past seven, and we're joined in the studio by our friends from the UKTS, United Kingdom Thalassemia Society. For our monthly installment, our monthly catch-up with the team there, our friends at the UKTS, who are based in Southgate, campaigning and raising awareness, as well as helping and assisting families and individuals with thalassemia and thalassemia trait. Joining me in the studio is the resident all the way from the she's laughing already. I know she would. From the office in Southgate, it's Fodula. Kalispera, Fodula, good evening. And we're joined also by Dr. Perla Lefterio, who's also there, who's a big part of the charity and big part of the UKTS. Dr. Perla Lefterio is a consultant hematologist and associate professor in hematology, specializing in hemoglobinopathies. I've said it, I made a mess of it as well. That's what you get when you're reading off the screen. But she's a consultant hematologist, to give it the headline there. And let's welcome them both into the studio. Good evening. So, I was going to ask how your month has been. It was a catch up for the UKTS. How has the UKTS been these last few weeks? And of course, it's a momentous year, the 50th. And we'll be talking about a special event taking place to honour the 50th.
1: Καλησπέρα.
0: Καλησπέρα.
1: Good evening.
2: Να
0: μην σπέντωρα.
1: Thank you, Tony.
0: You're welcome. I had a lot of punchlines there.
2: Bullet points. Month, all the way from Southgate, like I landed on my broomstick. You know, like from jumped off when I got here. Thank you very much for your warm welcome. And welcome to our very good doctor, Perla. How are you this evening?
1: I'm fine, thank you very much.
2: Good.
1: Lovely to be with you again today.
2: I'm not sure if I should introduce you again after that introduction that Tony gave you or not, but I think we'll just leave it at that you're a doctor.
1: Yeah, that's right. In hematology, just for the audience, hematology is somebody who does who's specialising in blood disorders.
2: Lovely. Based at?
1: University College Hospital in London.
2: So you're kind of like our, they call me the resident chat show here, so I reckon we should call you the resident doctor of LGR as well, so you can answer all of our questions, speaking of which I've got plenty for you this evening. But yes, I just thought we'd have a quick catch up. The office, as per usual, has been really, really busy. You have been busy for us as well. But like Tony said, it'd be nice to talk about some stuff that's obviously coming up. We have our 50th gala celebration coming up. We've also just had a really lovely and happy, successful marathon run, so we can talk about that as well. We've got some new fundraising stuff coming up in the future as well, not too far away for next month actually. And also to touch on International Thalassemia Day, which is actually a really, really big deal for us, for the thalassemia community. So yeah, lots there to kind of like to be getting on with. We can start off by right to congratulate our marathon runners first. So we had four marathon runners that we spoke about, I think, the last time I was here. And they did really, really great. So we kind of just all went down to London and screamed our lungs off, you know, with the thousands and thousands of people that were there. I went along with our volunteers, friends, family. So Amanda, Tony, your friend Amanda, do you want to give a shout out to her? Because she's, you know, been sending you lots of positive vibes and so on today.
0: Shout out to Amanda. Thank you for listening. She's a big, big part, of course, of the UKTS.
2: Huge fan.
0: And she's here kind of like, not every other month, but when she's here, it's always a delight. So
2: definitely shout out to Amanda. Back on as well, so yeah, for sure. So me and Amanda went down. My sister-in-law also came along with me. We met up with one of the runners' wife, who's Maria, also one of our patients and supporters. And we literally screamed out for all our four marathon runners, which was Andrea, Joe, Penny and Robert, of course. Yeah, it was a lovely, lovely day. You get very touched, and it's very humbling to see all these people running for such their own personal causes, or you know, their own achievements or whatever it is. So it was lovely. We're very grateful to our marathon runners, and it was a lovely day. And thank you to all the people that came along to support, and especially for us that all got together, fundraised for this just one day, to make it as successful as possible. So the UKTS is exceptionally grateful for that. Amanda said thank you, by the way, for her shout out. I'm not sure if it's I think you should dedicate a song to her now. I think
3: okay.
0: We'll go straight to a song. You've given me a list, a playlist. So I think we may need to like cover Andonis's program to play all these songs. Do you reckon? To fill them all in. But let's go off. Let's tick our little list here. Tick off. Elefteria, Elefterio, que bestis. Nice and up tempo.
2: Very appropriate.
1: Yeah.
2: It's very
1: relevant.
2: That is about to break out into a song as well.

0: And we're back after that short break. The UKTS are in the building for our monthly show with our friends and community partners at the UKTS in Southgate, talking all things thalassemia in our monthly catch up with the team there. And just a reminder, this is their 50th anniversary, and they'll be touching on it throughout the show. 50th, there'll be a very special anniversary, kind of a classy do, a function on the 4th of July. So make a note in your diaries, the 4th of July, if you wish to celebrate with the team from the UKTS. They'll be doing a very nice do, classy do on the 4th of July. Make a note in your diaries. Contact the UKTS for more. So is that a nice little shout out for Dunla?
1: Absolutely perfect. Speaking of shout outs, we must say hi to Helen, our other resident co-host that usually comes along. So Helen Chandler says hi to everybody.
2: Hi, Helen.
1: Hi, Helen. And to Ed and to all your other patients who are listening to you this evening. And
2: yeah.
1: To
2: hi, everybody. Amanda and Edda and everybody.
1: Everybody. Just before we move on to the gala, I wanted to actually talk about International Thalassemia Day. But prior to that, I want to give a really special shout out to a young lady called Anastasia, who contacted the UKTS, or her father did, shall I say, just literally out of the blue, just to show how kind people are. She decided to take upon herself to run the Southampton Half Marathon. Didn't really tell anybody until it was actually happening. So her dad called me and said, have you got a t-shirt or something like that I can give to my daughter? So I had the great pleasure of sitting down with her father called Tony, finding out his connection to thalassemia and so on. He's got a fascinating story, which I'm not going to tell because I'm hoping that he'll come onto the show with me one day and actually share it. But I just wanted to say, Anastasia, thank you so much for what you did. You're an excellent example of, you know, to do your bit for whoever it is, or for whatever reason you wanted to do. And we really do appreciate raising awareness that you have done and the support. And that obviously brings us on to trying to pick your brains a little bit, I guess, Perla, regarding International Thalassemia Day. So obviously this is something that we celebrate on a yearly basis on the 8th of May. And this year, it's very similar to last year, the UKTS basically mapped out the UK and contacted as many centres as possible to see if we can all unitedly stand together and celebrate, raise awareness, talk about however it is that we got the message out there, to talk about thalassemia on the 8th of May and join the rest of the world in what they were doing as well. So perhaps you can tell me just a tiny bit of how we came about the 8th of May.
2: Yes, with pleasure. So, yes, you did keep me busy this year.
1: Yeah,
2: so in the context of this International Thalassemia Day on the 8th of May, a national radio campaign took place whereby Chris Odirelli, the UK Thalassemia Society chair, and myself were invited to do a series of recordings for various radio stations across the country, including OGR, which were podcasted on the actual International Thalassemia Day on the 8th of May. So the campaign focused on practical outcomes. For example, so this year's theme was Hidden No More, yeah, and Finding the Undiagnosed. And essentially, this campaign aimed to put the spotlight on the importance of carrier awareness and early identification of the carriers. Mm-hmm. It aimed in championing the access to specialist multidisciplinary care, so specialist care for our thalassemia patients, and hopefully helped raise visibility for a community that has lived through extraordinary, really, medical progress while continuing to face real inequalities in care, visibility and support. So that was the whole aim based on today, on yeah, this year's theme. So it was really an absolutely amazing experience, yeah, mm-hmm, to answer to questions the generalists had about thalassemia and interact with each other. So with Chris, yeah, Chris from the perspective of the UK Thalassemia Society and as a patient, and myself as a clinician looking after thalassemia patients for decades now. So we had had really great fun, and we spent a few hours in that radio studio, which was the hub where the recordings took place, and we were both completely in our element, of course, for the two reasons I said. Then we got the report, the feedback report from from the main radio station who did the recordings, and essentially what that says is that the campaign delivered 443 items of coverage and a total listener reach of over 47 million people, with 20 plus hours of airtime across the UK, with, and that's very important, with targeted outreach to culturally relevant broadcasters serving Mediterranean, South Asian, Greek, African, Caribbean and Muslim audiences. So therefore ensuring both broadcast through and meaningful resonance with those communities who, which are particularly at risk for thalassemia, and where thalassemia is very common. Yes, so very proud of that. And
1: though,
2: I was very proud, and it was very rewarding for me to contribute to this huge campaign. So thank you for having me, not just from
1: a personal perspective in terms of me being a patient, but in terms of from the UKTS, we're very, very grateful. And I can just imagine if I was a fly on the wall listening to you and Chris. I mean, he's exceptionally knowledgeable over thalassemia, and it's like you said, it's interesting that he'll bring to, I guess, two or three different sides to the table, as opposed to sitting there and talking and talking to a doctor. So I think on behalf of the UKTS, honestly, we couldn't say thank you enough, and the coverage was absolutely amazing. And I think, like what you said, the topic it's always important every year. I mean, I'm always very, very proud on the 8th of May, you know, to sort of like stand. You can't put on social media without somewhere around the world something being lit up in red, to show unity, you know, to show support and to show, look, you know, we're still here, you know, we're doing it, and we're going to get better, we're going to be bigger than before and all the rest of it. But I think the message this year was really, really clever. And I think, again, you're the, like, exactly what you just said in terms of who you're targeting, this coverage to was made a difference, I think, this year, for sure. So, yeah, would have been a good experience.
2: Yes, definitely.
1: And then in the afternoon, I had you doing what? What was it? On the 8th of May. No, did you not come back to UCLH and camp out on my stall?
2: Oh, yes, that's right. That's right. You had a very successful stall on at the hospital. So, yes,
1: it's just interesting bumping into different types of people.
2: Yes.
1: Obviously, the medical staff always make me laugh the most because I always quiz them about thalassemia.
2: Well, it's really a good example, actually, what you are talking about, because UCLH is one of the biggest thalassemia centres, right, in the country. And yet, you will find a lot of people who work at UCLH and even are healthcare professionals who might not have actually heard of thalassemia before. So, you know, it just shows you how, you know, still there is a great deal of of lack of awareness, and all those campaigns are very important to expand knowledge and distribute knowledge and make
1: every
2: people
1: year that we do, every year that we do it, it will always, I will always walk away thinking, wow, you know, I spoke to somebody who didn't know, and it's
2: that's
1: not,
2: right, even it's, if it's just one person,
1: even if it's just one person, I think that, you know what, even if I, if you know, if I've done one person, you've done one person,
2: and those people,
1: Southampton have done one person, and all of a sudden we've educated so many more one people,
2: because those people will pass on the message,
1: and the whole sort of like questions behind, I think it's this year I've just found it a bit more prominent in terms of moving away from the traditional groups of people that are related to thalassemia. Like you said, it's by far more broader to involve all cultures, you know, within this, talking about thalassemia. And I found it this year, it was definitely more different, I felt, and not so, you know, restricted in terms of the audience. I think it's great. And also, again, you know, talking about preconception, you know, which is kind of a little bit where we're going with all of this, and the importance behind it, both for thalassemia and sickle cell.
2: Yes.
1: You know, to sit there and actually just say to people, you know, these are options that you have, support and guidance. I thought it was great.
2: Yes, I think we had a good feedback. So, yes, I think we just need to carry on
1: with
2: similar campaigns. Yes, UKTS had a, you know, I mean, you know, big respect to UKTS and what they're doing in the context of this campaign.
1: I think that, you know, the root of it, regardless of what, every day is a busy day, which I've come to realise, every day is a busy day, and it is genuinely just for the patients. in so many different ways that I couldn't write a list of all the stuff that, you know, we would do, because it's all just so different. And I think what I like more so now, that it seems to be definitely more of an individual path as opposed to being grouped together, or I have thalassemia and so do you and so on, and start treating people with a bit more individuality, which makes this, for me, makes this whole story and this whole achievement a lot more interesting. But I think Pella deserves a song.
2: Oh wow!
1: Yeah, I definitely think before I could get her to commit to running the marathon next year, I think she deserves a song.
2: Thank you. Go for it then.
1: We do one of our good friends and our patient Anna Petrie. I think she's given us a whole playlist for the rest of the week, so just choose one of hers would be great.
0: Okay, I don't know if this is one of her tracks, but it's definitely one that came through on my on the list. It's Katerina Yoluke Yanis Varginos Mayasu.
2: Okay.
0: One of the big tunes of last year or so. Let's go and check it out there. Okay. Quick little reminder, UKTS in a building with us till 8 p.m.

0: Delightful me, Yasu. And if you've just tuned in, we have the UKTS in the building for our monthly instalment talking all things thalassemia. And in the lovely, kind of warmly air-conditioned studio, we have Fodula and Dr. Perla Eleftherio with us in tonight in the building. Let me just switch on the mics. Get a bit of
1: it's just a lovely, so cool in here. It is great. I mean, this morning it was absolutely freezing, and then this evening it's all hot and stuffy. But yeah,
0: on the way here, there was somebody on the street that said, "Just to remind you, it's going to be up to 30 degrees this bank holiday weekend." Wow. So I'll double check that.
2: Let's see.
0: So it's going to be. It looks like it's going to be a really hot bank holiday weekend. And just to remind you out there, the 50th anniversary of the UKTS will be happening on the July the 4th with a classy do. And where is that do for Dulla again?
1: We're celebrating being 50. The UKTS is going to have a gala at the brewery on the 4th of July. We've put so much into this evening, and I would love you all to come and celebrate with us. It's a massive achievement, I think, for us reaching. What do you think, Perla?
2: Yes, absolutely. Please come along. It's definitely a big achievement, and we should all celebrate it. Whoever is involved in the thalassemia care, but also obviously the patients.
1: Yeah, we have a few fun. We're a big family. Exactly. Yeah.
2: And let's do it.
1: I think it's going to be a great evening. Lots of fun.
2: Yeah.
1: Lots of happiness. You know, and I'm very, very much looking forward to it, and I would love everybody to come along if you can. You know, and support us. Speaking of which, and supporting us. Your radio station, on a different note completely, other than raising awareness, I think it's on behalf of the office, I think it's nice, and I think it's appropriate for me to say thank you, in a way that the money that comes into the society just enables us to do so much more, because we're obviously, as you know, we're not government funded or anything like that, so we rely on London Marathon, what you did with Chris the other day, you know, to bring in some form of income into the society. And we do very, very much appreciate that, because with that we can start offering more, continuing to work, etc., and so on. So it's just a separate type of thank you. Same with Anastasia, that decided to run by herself. You know, all these little things, which they're not, to us they're huge. Every time someone comes forward and does something, you know, to us it's like, wow, you know, we can carry on, you know, and we're doing it. So just from the bottom of my personal heart, and obviously from the office, thank you for that. I thought that was a really, really good example from the both of you.
2: I mean, I did it with all my my heart, and I don't think how shall I put it? I think for me, it was a few hours of entertainment, actually, with Chris, and talking about something which is completely what I'm absolutely loving talking about, because that's what I do day and night.
1: Yeah.
2: And raising funds alongside this this entertaining kind of experience was absolutely, you know, my pleasure. And that's
1: Thank
2: the
1: you.
2: Least one can do to support this amazing society, which is, as you say, has always been and continues to be sort of under supported for various reasons. So
1: yeah,
2: I think we all have to do our bit to try and support as much as we can.
1: I mean, I'd like to think that things will, you know, I think, you know, I haven't been working for the society for very long, but for the short time I have been there, I kind of feel as if it is changing just ever so slightly. Mm. Where it seems to be a little bit more, you know, more thought of, these decisions that have been made, and people are generous, you know, they are,
2: yeah,
1: you know, like I said, like what you did, what the marathon runners are doing and so on, you
2: yes.
1: know, it just means a lot to us, and it enables us to do things for the patients. And I thought, we've obviously had a webinar recently to advertise and to let our community, the thalassemia community, know of services that we want to offer our patients. And I think this was amazing what happened for the UKTS, and I think we kind of, in a way, tied our centres and the society together, because I think between us we have more chance of trying to help our patients through physiotherapy or counselling or any other service that perhaps they may be interested in. Because it's, I think, being 50, we've done a lot of reflection, and obviously I've been talking to my mum, because obviously she's been there since the beginning. I know I have just told everybody how old I am. Directly, but I think it's amazing how it's changed from barely trying to keep people alive, you know, to increase this quality of life, mm-hmm. Inform people about having children with thalassemia or living with thalassemia. There's so many different subjects there that we're buying into so much more and getting supported from. And I think maybe from your perspective as well, when we come and see you in clinic, I guess it's more about treatments and possibilities and options and so on.
2: Yes. So, and just for just before I go on to the treatments, I suppose just a sentence to make sure that everybody who's listening knows what we're talking about, because I appreciate that these, you know, sessions on LGR have been going on forever, but maybe we have a new, even one new listener who has no clue about what we're talking about. So thalassemia is an inherited blood disorder. So the word thalassemia comes from, is Greek, right? And it means sea blood, actually. So thalassa means sea and emma means blood. And this is linked to the historical context in which the disease was identified, and research started looking into it. And that was because it was found in people living along the Mediterranean coast regions. So this is what thalassemia is. So people are born with it, and they have to be on lifelong blood transfusions to stay in life. So yes, we have standard of care treatments, which we are very thankful and very kind of proud to say that in countries such as the UK, people have access to, regardless of where they live. And NHS England has worked hard in establishing this access, regardless of the postcode of the patient, with the establishment of the NHS specialist thalassemia centres across the country. There's obviously still a lot of space to improve this, but since 2020, when the networks, the specialist centres have been established, this has improved dramatically. So what do I mean by standard of care? Standard of care is regular blood transfusions with safe blood. When we say regular, we mean almost every 2 to 4 weeks for every patient, but every patient is different. And then we mean also access to treatments, which we call iron chelation, which are medications, either tablets or infusions, that the patients have to have on a daily basis to remove the excess iron we are giving them with the blood transfusion they have. And this is very important, because what shortens the lifespan and reduces the quality of life of a thalassemia patient is not just the anemia, so the low hemoglobin when they're not adequately transfused, but also all the complications that one can get from the excess iron, starting from infertility, osteoporosis, heart failure, irregular heart rhythm, so arrhythmias, liver scarring, increased risk of liver cancer, etc. So that's why the two key treatments for a thalassemia patient would be regular transfusions and these regular medications to keep the iron burden at the lowest levels. Now, nowadays, we also have curative options, such as stem cell transplantation from a fully matched donor, such as a sibling, or gene therapies. Now, they're both treatments which can lead, and we know from research and from experience so far outside research, that these treatments do lead to transfusion independence in the majority of the patients, but they cannot be applied to every thalassemia patient. They are applied to only selected patients who fulfill certain criteria. Here to also say that there are a lot of clinical trials in thalassemia which are investigating new treatments that increase the hemoglobin levels and therefore reduce the amount of blood that the patient needs, and also therefore reduce the burden of the iron overload. So there is indeed in the last decade an increasing interest from pharmaceutical companies in investigating those drugs, which are still very important regardless of the availability of the options, such as stem cell transplantation and gene therapy, exactly for the reason I mentioned already, that those treatments, the stem cell transplantation and gene therapy, cannot be applied for every patient. So the rest of the patients still need to have a better quality of life, a longer lifespan, and we can only achieve that with new treatments coming in.
1: And it's just, I think it's sort of like a typical circle of life as such, you know, like you start off with an idea.
2: Yes.
1: And like you said, it's not applicable to everybody.
2: Yes.
1: And when I started, we didn't have tablets to, you know, to replace chelation treatment,
2: yeah.
1: which, you know, took up half of my day.
2: Yeah.
1: 12 hours of your day for a kid or an adult to take in, it's a lot.
2: Mm-hmm.
1: And now, look at us now, you know, we can have a tablet and all of a sudden you've got 12 hours back of your life. But if we didn't start with what you've just said, exactly
2: yes.
1: that, if we didn't persevere and if we didn't invest in research or have hope even, you know, we wouldn't, I wouldn't, for,
2: yes.
1: for one, be living, and many of us wouldn't be living a better life.
2: And yes, absolutely. And this is a point which supports our efforts as clinicians to encourage our patients to actually be involved in clinical trials and
1: yeah.
2: to embrace
1: yeah,
2: the clinical 100%. Trials, because without those,
1: yeah.
2: We're not moving forward. So yes, just reach out to your clinician wherever you're seen. Ask about clinical trials. Ask about other options. Speak about treatments such as stem cell transplantation or gene therapy to sort of explore your options. Your clinicians
1: yeah.
2: have equal responsibility to talk to you about those treatments as you have. And of course, we just to clarify here for the audience that the stem cell transplantation, the sibling. Fully matched sibling stem cell transplantation. This is more applicable for children, so for people
1: yeah.
2: under the age of 18, because the outcomes of this treatment in the adulthood are not as good as in children. So that's more for the audience who have young children with thalassemia. But yes, I mean, if
1: the same
2: you have any
1: as
2: questions
1: well. I mean,
2: about it,
1: again, we do obviously do get queries regarding clinical trials, especially
2: yeah.
1: Gene editing, yes, for sure. But if anyone's listening tonight and wants to know a little bit more,
2: yes.
1: and you can't, let's say, get in touch with your hematologist or your CNS or your nurse, call me, message me, you know, our email address is office@ukts.org, and ask us anything, and we will find it for you, you know, and we'll definitely point you in the right direction. So on that, I have a couple of questions for you
2: mm-hmm.
1: from your fan base here. No, so I have a question that I think I'll read it as it is.
2: Okay.
1: Obviously it's not actually obviously coming from me, but are patients safe to have blood in Cyprus?
2: Yes.
1: Okay.
2: Blood is safe in Cyprus. Please go to the thalassemia center where you will be in
1: okay.
2: Cyprus. There are thalassemia centres in the main cities, so Larnaca, Limassol, Nicosia,
1: mm-hmm.
2: And your doctor can arrange transfusions for you. But ideally, if you speak to your UK-based
1: yeah.
2: Haematologist,
1: yeah.
2: they would directly liaise with the haematologist there to enable a smooth transition of your transfusion from here to there, because obviously the blood bank over there in Cyprus need to be informed about your specific transfusion requirements so that they know what blood exactly to give you.
1: Because that was my next question, obviously, like the ops behind it in terms of, you know, how does this get organized, but I would assume obviously we will come to here UK first and then obviously travel
2: yes.
1: out.
2: Does I mean that, we're doing that all the time.
1: As a general question, does that work? Because obviously, because some people do go
2: yes.
1: to wherever
2: yes.
1: in the
2: yes.
1: world, you know, for longer than their 2 week or two
2: right.
1: and a half week that they're you
2: right.
1: know that you're last and so on. Is that a general question? Does that kind of apply to other countries that
2: oh
1: have?
2: No, ideally a patient who is multiply transfused, so regularly transfused like thalassemia,
1: yeah.
2: should stay away from being transfused outside the center where they are well known
1: okay.
2: in terms of the transfusion requirements
1: okay.
2: for two reasons. Number one, obviously, is the safety of blood. It's not
1: mm-hmm.
2: always and everywhere
1: mm-hmm.
2: as safe as it would be in countries
1: yeah.
2: such as
1: yeah.
2: UK. And number two, as I said, every patient is different in terms of the transfusion requirements. Some patients might have what we call antibodies, which if they're not known to the center where you're going to be transfused overseas,
1: yeah.
2: This can lead to life-threatening transfusion reactions
1: yeah.
2: and indeed can actually render patients completely untransfusable in the future. So it can have serious complications. So message from me to our patients is that
1: mm-hmm.
2: try and coordinate your transfusions
1: mm-hmm.
2: around your travels. That is to say, have a transfusion just prior and wait after. Until you come back to have your transfusion safely
1: so
2: where you are.
1: So it's not the ideal, you know, somebody wants to take 6 weeks.
2: Absolutely, absolutely. So if that happens, then ideally let your clinicians know here first to liaise, you know, about your plans where you're going to be travelling, so that your clinician here liaises with the local haematology centre there, and we transfer all the data, all your transfusion requirements to the clinicians there, to the haematologists there, so that they know what blood to give you. Yeah.
1: Okay. And again, if anyone wants to ask us as well, they can come to the UKTS, and obviously we can guide them through your guidance, obviously over that.
2: Yes.
1: You know, that sort of, you know, organisation over something, because it happens.
2: Yes, of course.
1: You know,
2: of course.
1: Because some life isn't black and white.
2: Absolutely.
1: As such,
2: absolutely.
1: One more question before I let Tony break out into another song. You ready, Tony? For not yet. So obviously, as patients, we have MRIs, and this question is, having an MRI for the spine, is it only to see if your bone marrow is expanding?
2: Right. It's a good question. So we know that thalassemia patients can develop, what we call extramedullary hematopoiesis. So this is when the bone marrow is overworking to produce more red blood cells, more hemoglobin. And when that happens, some of the bone marrow cells, this is now a description in very simple terms, can escape from the bone marrow, so inside the spine, and form and essentially masses of those cells, those bone marrow cells, can be formed alongside the spine. And this can cause not just a lot of pain, so back pain, but also it can compress nerves and the cord, and can lead to paralysis, to weakness. So it's a very dangerous complication for a thalassemia patient. Thankfully, we don't see that much in countries such as England, where our patients are well transfused. This is a complication that you see mainly in those who are under transfused, either because there is lack of blood supply or because the patients are not adhering to treatment, but we see that very, very little nowadays.
1: So going back to what you were saying about in terms of the standard of care, this is obviously one of them that obviously we're thankful for, obviously being in the UK. So is this something that us as patients would obviously get scanned appropriately and be told about and so on, or is it something that if you present symptoms
2: we would go by symptoms in our transfusion dependent thalassemia patients. Sometimes we would have a much lower threshold to scan the backs to look for extramedullary hematopoiesis if we are worried that our patient is under transfused and they run a very low hemoglobin every time they have a blood test, but it's usually a symptom driven investigation. Now there is another type of thalassemia which we call non-transfusion dependent thalassemia, so the thalassemia intermedia patients who are not on regular transfusions, as the name says. Now for those it would be ideal, and that's what we usually do, to be a bit more proactive scanning them, because they would be more prone to develop this complication. But just to answer fully the question, we also know that thalassemia patients are developing earlier arthritis, so degenerative diseases we call. So this is another reason why we scan the backs to see, you know, if there is back, if they present with back pain. So the two main reasons is to see whether there is extramedullary hematopoiesis, so which the patient there who raised the question called bone marrow expansion, but also to see if there are arthritic changes, disc problems, osteoporosis. Osteoporosis is a big problem as well. So all those the other reasons that we scan, you know, we're looking for when we scan the backs.
1: That's it. Signs.
2: Because every of those disorders or pathologies can create another story and needs to be managed in a different way.
1: I understand. So I think one of the things that sometimes we talk about as patients, not everybody, but sometimes it does kind of like come to, you know, I think as patients sometimes we sit and we try and understand more, because obviously we were by far more knowledgeable than we were before. So if something like this was to happen and you're seeing these kind of, like, let's call them like extra growths for argument's sake, would options like radiotherapy, stuff like that, does actually fit into it anyway?
2: Yes. So there is an increasing understanding about extramedullary hematopoiesis, so this growth masses as a result of the expansion of the bone marrow. But yet, we are a bit behind in what we actually want to know. So we are sort of, you know, it's a very dynamic field. But in a nutshell, radiotherapy, so targeted radiotherapy to freeze those masses is the actual treatment when somebody presents very acutely, very suddenly with excruciating back pain and very importantly with nerve damage. Right. So if somebody comes in with sudden weakness of the legs, for example, and back pain, and we do an MRI and this problem comes up, then radiotherapy is what is going to quickly resolve the problem, relieve the pressure, and prevent the patient from developing a permanent paralysis as a result of that, right? Weakness and power loss. Other treatments would be, so if this is a result of under transfusion, then we need to intensify transfusion. Sometimes we, even if the transfusion regime is adequate and this problem happens, because that can happen, then we do hypertransfusion, as we call it. So we increase the transfusion intensity even higher to suppress the bone marrow expansion. Yes.
1: And is there an option if all of this, because obviously a lot of us are very, very skeptical of different types of, you know, even taking paracetamol, let alone having radiotherapy, is there an option not to have radiotherapy if this was to happen?
2: If you present with a sudden onset extramedullary hematopoiesis, if you opt not to have radiotherapy, you are risking permanent paralysis.
1: Understood. Yes. Very interesting.
2: Occasionally, just to add, surgery can be done to remove the masses, but this is a high risk surgery because those growths are very bloody, so they bleed during surgery. So sometimes, it's a decision between the surgeons and the hematologist, and obviously, you know, with the patient in the center.
1: Perfect. I mean, I was actually going to let Tony play us a song, but I'm not now.

0: trying to learn a bit more about, because they may have a friend or a relative, especially in our buddy gear in our community. Yeah. It affects many people and many compatriots. So it's always good to like build up our knowledge on this. UKTS will be back on the third Thursday of the month next month. Third Thursday of the month, as always.
1: New subjects, new topics, again, all talking about thalassemia.
0: And we're building up, culminating to the 4th of July, the big, big event to celebrate the 50th anniversary of the UKTS in style at the brewery. Yeah. And to find out more, and I don't know what the office hours are like. So the UK Thalassemia Society are based at 19 The Broadway, Southgate, N14 6PH.
2: Shall we do this?
0: Right. We'll see you next month.
1: Thank you so much. And any one of our songs, you're more than welcome to put out to our patients again. Thank you again for this evening.
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Marcelo Yastra, Ivi Adamu, time for the weather, the half past forecast. O gerosto inomeno Vasilio inegaliteros, que piozestos, hooray, about time. It's the bank holiday weekend and the weekend is looking good. O gerosto londino avrio me thermocrasies puthaftasundus igosi epta, vathmus gelsiu me iliofania. Highs in London tomorrow of 27. You heard it here first. 27 degrees centigrade in London tomorrow with sunshine. Sto Birmingham avrio elanadumen. Aha. I ipsilodes thermocrasies tha ine igosi pende. Gos pende vathmus gelsiu sto Birmingham georgeros tha ine ligo synefiasmenos. 25 degree highs in Birmingham tomorrow and the day will be a little bit cloudy. Athena, Athens, megistes thermocrasies 24 vathmus Celsius με 30% πιθανότητα βροχής. A 30% chance of rain in Athens tomorrow and highs of 24 degrees. Cyprus, what's happening in God's little acre tomorrow? O geros avros di lefkosia me pio psilotres thermocrasies θα φτάσουν τους 26 βαθμούς Κελσίου με ηλιοφάνεια. 26 degree highs in Nicosia tomorrow with sunshine. Οπότε αύριο το Λονδίνο θα είναι πιο ζεστό από τη Λευκοσία. London's going to be warmer than Nicosia tomorrow. Hasn't happened for a while.

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0: Community.
1: Toilets and changing rooms must be used on the basis of biological sex. New guidance from the Equalities Watchdog has clarified a ruling from the Supreme Court, which states a trans woman, a biological male who identifies as a woman, should not use female toilets or changing rooms. Chairwoman of the Equality and Human Rights Commission, Mary-Ann Stevenson, says people need to be sensible.
2: We've had separate toilets services for women and men for decades, and we don't have people on the door checking who goes in. Generally speaking, service providers make it clear what the rules are and people follow them, and that's what the code makes clear.
1: VAT is to be slashed on some summer attractions. It's part of attempts to tackle the cost of living crisis. New files have shown the late Queen actively encouraged for her son, Andrew Mountbatten Windsor, to be made a trade envoy, and Phil Foden and Harry Maguire are set to miss out on this summer's World Cup. That's the latest from Radio News Hub. I'm David Hall.
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The text and the phone hasn't stopped. It's so lovely speaking to you and hearing from you. 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Marks and Spencer, good old Max Especes. Marks and Spencer in Norwich had an unexpected visitor when a muntjac deer was spotted on an escalator in the shop. The local animal sanctuary, who named the deer Lucy, came to safely take Lucy away. Stephanie Leary of Hillside Animal Sanctuary said, "We have no idea how the animal got into the store. It is unusual to find a deer shopping." She must have just wandered in. Maybe she had her eye on the M&S herbs, nuts and vegetables. Let's hope she did not find the prices too dear. Boom, boom.

Nagabas Bandelis Thalassinos. Galispera Jan. Good evening, Jan. One of our English speaking listeners, one of our non-Greek speaking listeners. Lovely to have you on board. It's a delight to hear that you are listening and enjoying the show. Please, please, always get in touch. Lovely, lovely that you're enjoying the music. Jan likes Ligeria. Jan, this following song is for you, and I don't know whether you know, but Ligeria is actually playing in London this Saturday, 2 weeks' time, sorry, Saturday, 6th June. I don't know whether there are any tickets left, but I thought I would tell you. And also, a little bit of promotion, the Psy Wine Festival, now in its 44th year, is on Saturday 6th and Sunday 7th June at the Decorium London N22. So go to the LGR website, look for your tickets.

Μάγεψες τη νύχτα, γλυκερία. Thank you for listening, Jan. Thank you for your support. Always superb to hear about new listeners. A non-Greek speaking listener. And on the subject of non-Greek speakers, Galispera, Alexandra, Galispera, Moises. This song is for you, dedicated by Ellie, my friend the wind, or Philos mou o animos, my friend the wind, Themis Roussos, 20 λεπτά πριν τις 10.

0: Ακούτε.
1: Trans women, biological males who identify as women should not use female toilets or changing rooms. The Equalities Watchdog has set out new guidance saying same-sex spaces must be used on the basis of biological sex. Its chairwoman is Mary-Ann Stevenson.
2: What the Supreme Court judgment made clear last year was that where you have services that are provided for women only or separately for women and men, that has to be on the basis of biological sex. But they also made clear that trans people are protected against discrimination and harassment.
1: VAT is to be cut on some attractions over the summer. The Chancellor's announced a raft of measures aimed at tackling the cost of living crisis. Sir Keir Starmer says he'll be out campaigning for Andy Burnham in the Makerfield by-election. Voters go to the polls on June the 18th. New papers show the late Queen pressed for her son, Andrew Mountbatten Windsor, to become a trade envoy. And thousands of Aston Villa fans have filled Birmingham streets to celebrate their Europa League victory. That's the latest from Radio News Hub. I'm David Hall.
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